0: It's the Sweat Hotel. Topic Tuesday.
1: Ladies, have you ever gone back to something that you thought you were through with? In other words, was it better the second time around? Well, do me a favor, call the Sweat Doc at 866-92-SWEAT and let me know, baby.

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1: Hey, this is Keith. Who am I speaking to?
2: Anna.
1: Anna, how you doing? Where you calling from, baby?
2: White girls.
1: Okay. Is it better the second time around, baby girl?
2: No, it was worse.
1: It was worse?
2: Yes.
1: What made it worse?
2: The problems that were there before doubled. They just kept getting worse and worse.
1: Okay, well, why did you go back?
2: Because I thought it would be better, but it wasn't.
1: Okay, well, would you like to elaborate on some of the problems, or?
2: I just wouldn't go back a second time. If it didn't work the first time, don't try it again.
1: Okay, Anna. Thank you, man, for checking in. I appreciate you. Bye-bye.
2: Bye.
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0: It's the Sweat Hotel. Topic Tuesday.
1: Was it better the second time around? Who am I speaking to?
2: Yvette McQueen in Montgomery, Alabama.
1: How you doing, baby? What's going
2: on
1: with
2: you? How you doing, Sweat?
1: Okay, I'm good.
2: I listen to you all the time.
1: Thank you.
2: Even when I'm going to work and leaving work.
1: Okay, baby girl. What can I do for you tonight?
2: I was so glad you came up with that topic because I was in a relationship for like 9.5 years.
1: Mm-hmm.
2: So, you know, I kept trying, but I just couldn't, you know, I couldn't feel it anymore.
1: You couldn't feel it anymore?
2: Mm-mm.
1: So why did you go back?
2: Because, you know, I felt like, you know, I was trying to do it for the kids' sake.
1: Okay, I understand.
2: But.
1: So it just didn't work, huh?
2: It just didn't work, sweet.
1: All right,
2: so,
1: baby girl.
2: Now I'm better. You know, I got me a better job. And me and my boys, we fine now.
1: Okay, baby. All right, so, thank you for checking into the Sweat Hotel. I appreciate you.
2: All right. It's nice talking to you, Sweat, baby. I still love you where that make it last forever is.
1: It's coming. It's coming,
2: baby. These men do not make it last forever no more. You understand what I'm saying?
1: You got it, baby.
2: All right, baby.
1: I love you, baby girl.
2: I love you, too.

0: Hey, this is Keith. Who am I speaking to?
1: Hey, Keith. How you doing?
0: I'm good. Who am I speaking to?
1: I don't want to say my name on the radio, but my name is and I'm calling from Barnwell, South Carolina. I want to comment on...
0: You just said you didn't want to say your name, and then you said my name.
1: Well, I want to tell you, but I don't want it on the radio. You get it?
0: Okay. Yeah. Well, we'll beep your name out, baby girl. Okay.
1: Thank you. I want to comment on that about second go around.
0: Is it better the second time around or what?
1: Not my experience, personally speaking. I was in a 3-year relationship probably about 6-7 years ago.
0: Right.
1: And it was a guy that I used to date in high school, came back to town, and I just spent one day with him. I mean, we talked a lot, but then we actually got together, and I threw all the 3 years that I had with my boyfriend, my fiance, for that. And it did not work out at all, and I regret it.
0: It didn't work at all. So you end up losing something that you really cared about and tried to make it work with something that wasn't worth working it out with, huh?
1: Right.
0: Okay, well, baby girl,
1: and
0: thank you for
1: checking. I still
0: kind
1: of just beat myself up about it because...
0: Well, don't
1: like
0: do that.
1: Now, it's like now I look on Facebook and he has this little perfect life and and I'm just thinking, you know, man, that could have been me, you know?
0: I understand. Well, maybe it'll be all right. Things will turn out a whole lot better, you know?
1: Yeah.
0: Okay. All right, baby girl, thank you for checking into the Sweat Hotel. I appreciate you, all right?
1: All right, thanks, Keith.
0: All right, baby girl, bye-bye.
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4: Hello?
5: Hey, how you doing, Keith?
4: Yeah, I'm good. Who am I speaking to?
5: Yeah, you're speaking to Miguel.
4: Hey, Miguel, how you doing? What can I do for you this evening?
5: I'd like to make an apology to my girl, my wife, Shekinah. She's my life. Last week I had did some things that

0: kind of, you know, unforgivable. I would just like her to forgive me.
1: Okay, and, you know, you got it.
0: She loved Keith Sweat, so maybe Keith Sweat can help me out here. You know what I'm saying?
1: All right, you want to apologize? Well, go ahead and apologize to her.
0: Baby, if you're hearing this, I apologize sincerely. You're my one and only. You're my wife forever. And hopefully we can make things work. Give me one more chance, baby. I love you dearly. It's a condom.
1: All right, my brother. What did you do?
0: Well, what happened was this girl supposedly said, claimed that I had a baby by her probably like 2 years ago. And I ain't believe her, so I went to go see the child.
1: Mm-hmm.
0: And I didn't tell my girl about it. Pretty much I went behind her back to go see the lady. Mm-hmm. And that's what we've been arguing about since.
1: Is the baby yours?
0: No, the baby ain't mine.
1: Okay.
0: You know, I'm doing good.
1: You must have had doubts because you had to go see the baby.
0: At the same time, for somebody that ain't got no children, it'd be nice to know if you had a child out there.
1: Right, I understand. All right, my brother, thank you for checking, and I appreciate that, all right?
0: Thanks, Keith.
1: All right, my brother, take care of yourself. Peace.
0: All right, you too.
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Ladies, have you ever gone back to something that you thought you were through with? In other words, was it better the second time around? 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

0: 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Topic Tuesday.
1: Hey, this is Keith. Who am I speaking to?
2: Anna,
1: how you doing? Where you calling from, baby?
2: White girls.
1: Okay. Is it better the second time around, baby girl?
2: No, it was worse.
1: It was worse?
2: Yes.
1: What made it worse?
2: The problems that were there before doubled. They just kept getting worse and worse.
1: Okay, well, why did you go back?
2: Because I thought it would be better, but it wasn't.
1: Okay, well, would you like to elaborate on some of the problems? Or
2: I just wouldn't go back a second time. If it didn't work the first time, don't try it again.
1: Okay, Anna. Thank you, man,
2: right,
1: for checking in. I appreciate you. Bye-bye.
2: Bye.

0: It's the Sweat Hotel. Topic Tuesday.
1: Was it better the second time around? Who am I speaking to?
2: Yvette McQueen in Montgomery, Alabama.
1: How you doing, baby? What's going
2: on
1: with
2: you? How you doing, Sweat?
1: Okay, I'm good.
2: I listen to you all the time.
1: Thank you.
2: Even when I'm going to work and leaving work.
1: Okay, baby girl. What can I do for you tonight?
2: I was so glad you came up with that topic because I was in a relationship for like 9.5 years.
1: Mm-hmm.
2: So, you know, I kept trying it, but I just couldn't, you know, I couldn't feel it anymore.
1: You couldn't feel it anymore?
2: Mm-mm.
1: So why did you go back?
2: Because, you know, I felt like, you know, I was trying to do it for the kids' sake.
1: Okay, I understand.
2: But.
1: So it just didn't work, huh?
2: It just didn't work, sweet.
1: All right,
2: so,
1: baby girl.
2: Now I'm better. You know, I got me a better job. And me and my boys, we fine now.
1: Okay, baby. All right, so, thank you for checking into the Sweat Hotel. I appreciate you.
2: All right. It's nice talking to you, Sweat, baby. I still love you where that make it last forever is.
1: It's coming. It's coming,
2: baby. Because these men do not make it last forever no more. You understand what I'm saying?
1: You got it, baby.
2: All right, baby.
1: I love you, baby girl.
2: I love you, too.
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0: It's the Sweat Hotel. Topic Tuesday.
1: Hey, this is Keith. Who am I speaking to?
2: Hey, Keith. How you doing?
1: I'm good. Who am I speaking to?
2: I don't want to say my name on the radio, but my name is and I'm calling from Barnwell, South Carolina. I want to comment on...
1: You just said you didn't want to say your name, and then you said my name.
2: Well, I want to tell you, but I don't want it on the radio. You get it?
1: Okay, yeah. Well, we'll beep your name out, baby girl. Okay.
2: Thank you. I want to comment on that about second go-round.
1: Is it better the second time around or what?
2: Not my experience, personally speaking. I was in a 3-year relationship probably about 6-7 years ago.
1: Right.
2: And it was a guy that I used to date in high school, came back to town, and I just spent one day with him. I mean, we talked a lot, but then we actually got together, and I threw all the 3 years that I had with my boyfriend, my fiancé, for that. And it did not work out at all, and I regret it.
1: It didn't work at all. So you end up losing something that you really cared about and tried to make it work with something that wasn't worth working it out with, huh?
2: Right.
1: Okay, well, baby girl,
2: and
1: thank you for checking
2: it. I still kind of just beat myself up about it because...
1: Well, don't do that.
2: Now, it's like now I look on Facebook and he has this little perfect life and and I'm just thinking, you know, man, that could have been me, you know?
1: I understand. Well, maybe it'll be all right. Things will turn out a whole lot better, you know?
2: Yeah.
1: Okay. All right, baby girl, thank you for checking into the Sweat Hotel. I appreciate you, all right?
2: All right, thanks.
1: All right, baby girl, bye-bye.
2: Bye.

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1: 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Scents for the female or male. Just light it up and experience fragrances inspired by my biggest hits. I give all my love to you. Make it last forever. Nobody. How deep is your love? And more. 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
1: The Sweat Hotel.
2: Hey, this is Keith. Who am I speaking to?
3: Diane.
2: Okay, how you doing, baby?
3: I'm doing fine. How are you?
2: I'm good.
3: Well, I don't have an actual apology, but my thing is I have a problem. It's concerning with a married man.
2: Okay, go ahead.
3: The actual problem is that I've dealt with this person on and off for about 17 years.
2: Right.
3: And now that I'm trying to get out of it, it seems like it's hard to do.
2: Mm-hmm.
3: And, like, now, you know, I guess what I'm trying to do is avoid my feelings being hurt, because in the long run, my feelings are being hurt. I mean, what kind of advice can you give me?
2: Well, I mean, is he still married?
3: Yes.
2: If he's not trying to leave his wife and you're the side girl, which it seems to be the case, you taking a gamble anyway. If he's not willing to leave his wife or he doesn't want to, I mean, I'm quite sure from the beginning you already knew that you were the other woman, right?
3: Yeah, I did know that. And I'm not really expecting for him to do this. I mean, but, I'm trying to get out of it. But if I, you know, he keeps coming at me.
2: Well, if you're trying to get out of it, you know, you just got to be a strong enough woman to walk away from it. There's no ifs, ands, and buts about that. You already know that he's not planning to leave his wife. He doesn't want to leave his wife.
3: I mean, and I don't want that. I mean, you know, because I understand what he's doing to her, you know. And actually, we dated before he married. And I know how he done me. So, I mean, I'm not expecting.
2: You dated before he got married and he chose to marry her. Why would you allow yourself to put yourself in a situation like that? I'm confused.
3: I mean, well, I guess because I try to remain to be friends. All along.
2: Well, my advice to you is to move on. As far as I'm concerned, I mean, you will always be that other woman.
3: It's hard, you know, and I do want to remain to be friends. We've never been enemies.
2: Okay, well, you can move on and y'all can still have a friendship, I'm quite sure. If you're allowing yourself to keep being put in that situation, I mean, it's not good for you. I don't think it'll end up being healthy for you. And I mean, does his wife know about you?
3: No, she don't.
2: Oh, well, it might be hell to pay when she find out.
3: Well, yeah, but, I mean, I doubt if she would find out we're, like, in two different states.
2: I understand, but, I mean, stranger things have happened, you know.
3: Well, you're right. I mean, it's been months since I've been physical with him, but, I mean, you know, it's just like, it keeps coming at me that way.
2: I understand, but my advice to you is you got to be the stronger person to move on. That's my advice to you.
3: Oh, you're right, and I appreciate it.
2: All right, baby. Thank you for checking in. Appreciate you.
3: And I enjoy your show.
2: Love you, girl. Bye-bye.
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The Sweat Hotel. Ladies, have you ever gone back to something that you thought you were through with? In other words, was it better the second time around? Well, do me a favor, call the Sweat Doc at 866-92-SWEAT and let me know, babe.

0: It was worse? Yeah. What made it worse?
1: The problems that were there before doubled. They just kept getting worse and worse.
0: Okay, well, why did you go back?
1: Because I thought it would be better, but it wasn't.
0: Okay, well, would you like to elaborate on some of the problems, or?
1: I just wouldn't go back a second time. If it didn't work the first time, don't try it again.
0: Okay, Anna. Thank you, man, right, for checking in. I appreciate you. Bye-bye.
1: Bye.

0: It's the Sweat Hotel. Topic Tuesday.
1: Hey, this is Keith. Who am I speaking to?
2: Anna,
1: how you doing? Where you calling from, baby?
2: White girls.
1: Okay. Is it better the second time around, baby girl?
2: No, it was worse.

0: It's the Sweat Hotel. Topic Tuesday.
1: Was it better the second time around? Who am I speaking to?
2: Yvette McQueen in Montgomery, Alabama.
1: How you doing, baby? What's going
2: on
1: with
2: you? How you doing, Sweat?
1: Okay, I'm good.
2: I listen to you all the time.
1: Thank you.
2: Even when I'm going to work and leaving work.
1: Okay, baby girl. What can I do for you tonight?
2: I was so glad you came up with that topic because I was in a relationship for like 9.5 years.
1: Mm-hmm.
2: So, you know, I kept trying, but I just couldn't, you know, I couldn't feel it anymore.
1: You couldn't feel it anymore?
2: Mm-mm.
1: So why did you go back?
2: Because, you know, I felt like, you know, I was trying to do it for the kids' sake.
1: Okay, I understand.
2: But.
1: So it just didn't work, huh?
2: It just didn't work, sweet.
1: All right,
2: so,
1: baby girl.
2: Now I'm better. You know, I got me a better job. And me and my boys, we fine now.
1: Okay, baby. All right, so, thank you for checking into the Sweat Hotel. I appreciate you.
2: All right. It's nice talking to you, Sweat, baby. I still love you. Where that make it last forever
1: is. It's coming. It's coming,
2: baby. Because these men do not make it last forever no more. You understand what I'm saying?
1: You got it, baby.
2: All right, baby.
1: I love you, baby girl.
2: I love you, too.
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0: 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Topic Tuesday.
1: Hey, this is Keith. Who am I speaking to?
2: Hey, Keith. How you doing?
1: I'm good. Who am I speaking to?
2: I don't want to say my name on the radio, but my name is and I'm calling from Barnwell, South Carolina. I want to comment on...
1: You just said you didn't want to say your name, and then you said my name.
2: Well, I want to tell you, but I don't want it on the radio. You get it?
1: Okay, yeah. Well, we'll beep your name out, baby girl. Okay.
2: Thank you. I want to comment on that about second go-round.
1: Is it better the second time around or what?
2: Not my experience, personally speaking. I was in a 3-year relationship probably about 6-7 years ago.
1: Right.
2: And it was a guy that I used to date in high school, came back to town, and I just spent one day with him. I mean, we talked a lot, but then we actually got together, and I threw all the 3 years that I had with my boyfriend, my fiancé, for that. And it did not work out at all, and I regret it.
1: It didn't work at all. So you end up losing something that you really cared about and tried to make it work with something that wasn't worth working it out with, huh?
2: Right.
1: Okay, well, baby girl, thank you for checking it.
2: I still kind of just beat myself up about it because...
1: Well, don't do that.
2: Now, it's like now I look on Facebook and he has this little perfect life and and I'm just thinking, you know, man, that could have been me, you know?
1: I understand. Well, maybe it'll be all right. Things will turn out a whole lot better, you know?
2: Yeah.
1: Okay. All right, baby girl, thank you for checking into the Sweat Hotel. I appreciate you, all right?
2: All right, thanks.
1: All right, baby girl, bye-bye.
2: Bye.

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2: 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We have to do more. 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
2: 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Cute, but I play to win. 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
1: 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You shouldn't have did that. You should have just left it alone. 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
2: Mm-hmm. Uh-huh. Y'all know what time it is.

Good morning, everybody. You're listening to The Voice. Come on, dig me now. One and only Steve Harvey got a radio show. Okay, here we go. Today, folks, this is a good one. Because today, I want to share with you something that affects every living soul. And that one thing is your attitude. This affects everyone. It is your attitude. You know, I don't know if anyone's ever told you, but I mean, many of you who listen know this, but there are a lot of people who don't understand. A positive attitude can bring about a change. A positive attitude can bring about a change. Well, now here we go with the naysayers. Well, Steve, what you mean if I'm just positive being changed? Now, my mama gone. What me being positive got to do with that? Okay, now listen to me carefully. A positive attitude can bring about change. Well, okay, Steve, I hear you saying that, but they done fired me. So now what does my having a positive attitude have to do with the fact that they fired me? Well, one more time. A positive attitude can bring about change. Well, Steve, I sat up in here and gave 8, 9, 12 years of my life to this man, and he cheated on me and walked out. Now, what does me being positive have to do with him cheating on me? How that's gonna change that? Okay, here we go again. A positive attitude can bring about change. Now, listen to the whole thing now. The positive attitude and the change that can happen starts. This is the start. It starts within you. See, life is 10% what happens, is 90% what you do about what happens. Okay, you gave 12 years of your life to this man. He cheated and left you holding the bag, the kids and everything. Now, what does being positive have to do with changing that? Or they came in and they fired you. You lost your job that you was a stellar performer at. But now how does you having a positive attitude, how does that change things for you? So far, we can use any example. Here's what happens. When you have a positive attitude, what it produces within you is a positive approach to life. And when you have a positive attitude and a positive approach to life, it causes you to be optimistic, to have a positive outlook, to expect things to eventually turn around and turn into a positive. That's very important, because as the law of attraction comes into play, if you think positive thoughts, you attract positive things. If you think evil thoughts, you attract evil to you. You know, if you want for nothing, then nothing comes your way. If you want for positive attitude, if you want for positive results, if you want for a great outcome, that's what you attract to you. The change will begin within you. So let's take the man that walked out your life and left you holding the bag. Here's a positive attitude. Okay, two things have happened that's positive here. Number one, you've ridded yourself of someone who was obviously going to be, if not already, been toxic in your life. Caused you many restless nights, a lot of uncomfortable feelings and uneasiness, not sure, insecurity. You've been going through it with this person, whoever they are. Number one, that person has been released from your life. Number two, it allows you now to have the someone who will treat you just the way you want to be treated. That's the positive outlook. That's the optimistic way. That's when you're a positive person, you see the positive in things that happen to you instead of burying yourself under the what's wrong with it, a oh, woe is me now concept. See, a positive attitude, when they came in there and they fired you and let you go, could this not have been just the opening you needed to finally start on a new career path that you've been talking about doing anyway? Could it possibly be a brand new chance for you to get the dream job or dream career of your choice? Could it not possibly be the perfect opportunity now for you to finally do something about that gift
about that talent that God gave you, that thing that you love to do? Could it not be the perfect time for you to pursue that? But if you don't have a positive attitude, then you lay there. Oh, they finna come get my house. Oh, what I'm gonna do now? Oh, this unemployment ain't enough. Oh, Lord, when this unemployment run out, what am I gonna do then? I won't have nothing. And you, oh, woe is me, until you become, oh, woe is me. But if you take it from the positive approach, some amazing things can happen in your life. I will tell you on a personal note that some of the best changes, some of the biggest moments in my life came after a loss. So I don't want to go down the list, but boy, I could tell you, let me tell you something. When they didn't want me on the radio anymore in LA, when they were sick of the way I did radio out there, and they wanted me gone. And on May 23rd, 2005, when my deal was done with the beat out in L.A., okay,

0: things that's going can will happen in your life. 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I don't know how it works that way. I just know that's what it is. Positive attitude is everything, y'all. So get off the old woe is me negativity train, because it ain't going to take you nowhere but down. And get your outlook up. If you change your attitude, you change your altitude. 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How high you go, how big you become, how far you go. It all depends on how you think. It all depends on what type of attitude you got. Ain't no very, very successful, super negative people. It just doesn't coincide that way. If you see that, something happened to them along the way. And don't worry, you ain't got to worry about it, because you ain't going to see them long. Because you can't stay up there like that. It's just too hard. All right? That's the conversation.
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5: Yo.
4: Open up, man.
5: What do you want, man?
4: My girl just caught me.
5: You made her catch you?
4: I don't know how I let this happen.
5: But who?
4: The girl next door, you know?
5: Man.
4: I don't know what to do.
5: Said it wasn't you.

0: when it looked like I wasn't going to make it in.
1: Yeah.
0: 43 to 48. Boy.
2: Did you have money then? You have money then?
0: Hell yeah. I'm using mine for evil purposes. Let me tell you something. 43 to 48, boy, that run right there.
2: Wow.
0: Yeah. Cause you know, that was my dad died at 43. So when my mom died when I was 40, my dad died when I was 43. Everybody that I was trying to prove something to was gone.
2: Mm-hmm.
0: And when I lost that, man, I kind of lost my moral compass and my

0: barometer. Mm-hmm. Nobody I was cheering for me like that no more. So I said, okay, I'll give you something to clap about. Watch this. And I went forward.
1: You put on a show.
0: Woo, Shirley. And y'all, let me tell you something. I put on a hella show without social media, which made it an even greater show. Because I could show out without fear of retribution. And boy, let me tell y'all something. I let them have it from 43 to 48. And he came and he got me. He said, come here, boy. Come here.
2: Thank you, Jesus. All right, coming up at 32 minutes after, we'll hear from the nephew as he runs that prank back right after this.
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0: 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It is time now for the nephew to run that prank back. Nephew, what you got for us today?
1: I got everything. You know, nobody asked me how my stupid felt this morning, how my ignorance was. Nobody, you know, woke. You know, I just, you know, really didn't speak or greet me this morning on being a grateful person that carries stupid so well. Nobody said anything, you know, so.
2: Well, man, you're the best at it.
1: I just don't like how I'm being over.
3: I don't really see how that's our job.
0: Every day. He needs that.
2: He just needs that.
0: Yeah.
3: You know, I don't get the praise and worship service for stupidity. That's what I don't understand.
1: It's something new. Just embrace it. All right. Here it is. Are your lights on? Are your lights on? Let's go, cat dog.
4: Hello?
5: Hello. I'm trying to reach a...
4: Who's calling?
5: They call me Pepper. I live, I think I actually live in an apartment behind you. I think my apartments are up against each other. Are you in unit?
4: Who want to know?
5: Actually, I want to know. I'm calling you. I got a little bit of a problem. I actually live in which is the apartment our apartments are back to back with each other. I don't mean no harm, man, but you are though, right?
4: Yes.
5: Okay. And here's what's going on. It took me a long time to try to figure this out. But when you come home in the evening and you turn your lights on, my oven and stove come on. And I'm talking about every aisle on my stove is on and burning hot.
4: How do you know that's because when I turn my lights on?
5: I didn't figure it out. It just seemed like every time, I mean, I hear you when you close your door, and every evening, I'm like, why is my oven and my stove coming on? And I'm talking about my whole kitchen just 100 degrees in there behind the stove being on like that.
4: Okay. Did you call maintenance?
5: From my understanding, I'm on the list, and they're not going to get to me for a couple of days now. So I'm asking you, Ms., if you don't mind, to not have your lights on until they come get this fixed.
4: Okay, so you asking me not to turn on my lights for 3 or 4 days and, you know, to sit in the dark.
5: Well, I'm just saying, it's only going to be for a couple of days. I know it's a little bit of an inconvenience, but, I mean, I can't be over here in the house, you know, about to burn down.
4: Are you listening to what you're saying? You're asking me to sit in the dark. You know, I got a baby. I can't sit in the dark.
5: Okay. I mean, do y'all have any candles or something y'all can work with or something like that?
4: I have to give my baby food, milk. I mean, really, you want me to sit in the dark and you don't want me to turn anything on? You know, I got to feed my baby.
5: I understand, and much respect to you and your child, much respect. But what I'm trying to explain to you is, I mean, we have to look at the big hazard here. The bigger hazard is that I'm over here with fire on.
4: Okay,
5: you know?
4: First of all, where are you getting this weed from? How am I involved in your situation? I have nothing to do with what's going on in your house.
5: Your lights is patched in some kind of way to my oven and stove.
4: Okay, but I don't have anything to do with that. You know, you need to call management or I want to know, how do you know when I get home and turn on my lights? I mean, like, are you looking in my window or something? Are you a peeping Tom? Do I need to call 911?
5: You don't need to call nobody on me. Now, what we need to do is get somebody over here and fix this oven and this stove. That's what we got to get done. But until then, right now, you can't turn them lights on.
4: Oh, I'm turning on my lights. I know you ain't trying to regulate what I do in my house.
5: Listen, I'm going to tell you just like this here. I'm going to need you to keep them lights off until maintenance get over here in 2 days. Now, if I see this stove come on and all these eyes on this stove come on, then I'm going to come back over there and we're going to have to rectify the problem. But I cannot have this coming on.
4: So you threatening me now?
5: I'm not. No, I'm not. No, I am not. I'm telling you not to turn the lights on. That's what I'm asking you to do.
4: Well, I can't sit in the dark, and I'm going to turn on my light. So, you know, you're going to have to deal with it.
5: No, I'm not going to deal with it. You're going to have to actually turn the lights off. Now, I understand. Do you have somewhere you can go stay?
4: Oh, me? Do you have somewhere you can go stay? I'm not leaving my house. I don't have a problem. You and the one with the problem.
5: I'm not finna leave here, and then you turn it on, and then the
4: And if you come over here and knock on my door, you think you see fire in your stove, you're going to see some fire. I can show you some fire.
5: Okay, listen. I'm trying to work with you as calmly as I can, okay?
4: You're not trying to work with me calmly.
5: Okay.
4: The only thing you're doing right now is you're trying to tell me what to do and run my household.
5: Okay, if you're not going to work with me, then this is what I'm going to do. But I already found out where the breaker is. I just go and just turn all the power off. So you don't have your power on at all.
4: Wait a minute. What the No, you can't turn my breaker off. Are you crazy?
5: I got to do what I got to do. I can't start no fire around here.
4: How did you get my phone number anyway? I mean, how you know my name, my number, all that You know what? My about to come home, and he going to put the foot up your I don't care if he put your in the oven, and we set your on fire. What the you talking about? You going to turn the breaker off.
5: Hey, let me hold on. I'm trying to sit over here and prevent a fire for the whole complex, and you up in here trying to commit. This is like arson for you to turn that on.
4: I don't give a You already got a problem, so I'm just going to add fuel to the fire. You call me. And again, I want to know how you got my number.
5: Hey, look, I'm not going to sit here and go on this little small talk.
4: I mean, this
5: is
4: a mystery.
5: The problem is that we got a problem with your switch. When you turn it on, my
4: oven comes
5: on,
4: and
5: all the aisles on the stove
4: you
5: come
4: got
5: on.
4: Problem and it's about to be a bigger problem when my man come over there and put a foot up your I don't know who the you think you with but it's about to be on.
5: You
4: don't call the wrong I don't know how you got my number but you called the wrong today.
5: Okay, fine. I got one more thing else I need to say to you. Is you listening?
4: What the you got to say because I'm tired of listening to you.
5: Are you listening?
4: You ain't said I want to hear today. You calling me with all this
5: here it is. This is Nephew Tommy from the Steve

0: Harvey Morning Show. You just got pranked by your husband.
1: Are you? Wait a minute. Hold up. This is who?
0: This is Nephew Tommy from the Steve Harvey Morning Show. Your husband got me to prank phone call you.
1: Are you serious? Is this for real? I don't believe this. Man, I can't believe this.
0: You all right?
1: No, I was ready to put a foot up in somebody's. I don't believe I just got pumped like this.
0: Okay, I got to ask you one more thing. What is the baddest, I'm talking about the baddest radio show in the land?
1: The Steve Harvey Morning Show. You got it.
2: Thank you. You were great. All right, coming up next, it is Ask the CLO, our Chief Love Officer, Steve Harvey, in the building right after this.
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0: 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Coming up at the top of the hour in entertainment news, Tyler Perry wants to move to Puerto Rico next year. Six Nigerian men were arrested for scamming 100 women, and President Trump called the White House a dump. That's all coming up at the top of the hour, but right now, it is time to ask the CLO, our Chief Love Officer, Steve Harvey. In the building, here we go. Quincy in Saginaw writes, when I met my girlfriend, I felt like I had met my wife, but after dating for 5 months, she told me that I'm the first skinny guy she's ever dated, and she's finally getting used to me. I couldn't believe her honesty. What am I supposed to do with that?
1: Gain some weight. Get on out in that gym, homie. You know what I'm saying? You know, look, see, fellas, don't be shocked when women state their preferences when all we do is state our preferences. Mm. Mm-hmm. You know, oh, wow, you the thickest girl I'd have never been with. What? Now she got to go to the gym to try to, now her self-esteem all shot. Now she done came in and said, you the smallest dude I done dated. Now, what you need to try to figure out is, what all is she talking about?
0: She said skinny, by the way.
2: Right. She didn't say small.
1: Same thing.
0: No, it's not, Steve.
1: Okay. Let me say this right here. If you dating a man, and every body part he got is skinny, what is we talking about here now?
0: Well, she just said he's the first skinny guy she ever dated, so.
1: Yeah. So now you got to get to that gym and get thick, dog. It's just the weights, man.
0: You're reading
1: just bulk up
0: the
1: a little
0: lines.
1: Bit. You can't believe her honesty. You know, he she loved you. You know, she fell for you. You doing something right.
0: Yeah.
1: So, you know, just deal with it, man.
0: All right. Moving on to Lauren in Anniston. Lauren writes, My husband went on a podcast and said that he's very good at faking it during sex. I was embarrassed that he said that because he's told me I'm the best he's ever had. He said he wasn't talking about me. Then why mention another woman?
1: Yeah. I'm not going to be able to save him on this one.
0: I don't see how you can.
1: You know, once again, well, every now and then I have to apologize to women for how stupid we can be sometimes. Yeah. I wasn't talking about you. Well, who was you talking about?
0: Right. Yeah, then why mention someone else? Woo.
1: Podcasts are living proof why everybody shouldn't be on TV. Most of these popular podcasts have a video component attached.
0: Yeah, they do. Right. They do. Yeah. Yeah. All right. That was crazy. All right. Are we done with that one? Moving on to Nikki in Panama City.
1: He's stupid. We can't help him.
0: You can't help him. Yeah, there's no help for him. All right. Nikki in Panama City says, I had a one-night stand with one of my friend's husbands 2 days before their wedding. I haven't seen or talked to him since their wedding. Today he called and asked if we could talk in person. What could he possibly want? More
3: what
0: sex?
3: You say?
0: More sex?
1: What? What could he possibly want? Well, I'm going to tell you the two things he want. Okay. I'm going to tell you right now, I know exactly what the phone call was about.
0: Okay.
1: Hey, is this just between me and you?
0: Yeah, don't say anything.
1: You know, I don't want to ruin her life. I just want to make sure you're good. Okay? Because I don't want this, you know, it could have been just a one-time thing. You know, maybe we both feeling some kind of way and we acted on it. Are we cool? Because I don't want to be, you know, mess nobody's life up.
0: Right.
1: First, you got to get that

0: Actually mine.
1: And then secondly, if you cool with this,
2: yeah,
1: can we do it again?
0: Yeah.
1: Those are the
2: your free Friday.
1: The
0: they yeah. just got married. Wow.
1: That's what the phone call was about, yeah. Sure.
0: I believe you. I definitely believe you. All right, last
3: some
0: one.
3: Friend, she is.
0: Yeah.
3: Goodness.
0: Yeah. Yeah.
3: Oh my God.
0: All right.
1: She trifling.
0: Yeah, yes. Very much so. And so is he. Last one. Brent in El Dorado writes, I caught my girlfriend checking my phone. I didn't say anything to her. Instead, I got one of my coworkers to help me prank her. We texted, listen to this, Tommy. We texted back and forth about making plans to have sex. My girlfriend came up to my job ready to fight. Okay. She was ready to throw down. I told her it was a prank. She didn't find it funny. Wasn't it good though, nephew? Why are you holding your?
4: Shirley. No.
0: Why? That's what she's. That's what he's asking. Wasn't it good though? What's wrong with it, Tommy? You look frustrated. You look frustrated.
2: I know, mister. I dropped your wife. Ain't quiet over there.
0: I want my breast.
4: Once somebody
0: back.
4: Starts showing up to whoop somebody, we have went over the line. She went over. They went over.
0: Say what? King of pranks. What you
4: once
0: saying?
4: Once somebody show up at the job to whoop somebody behind, you have gone over the line. You have gone over.
0: Okay.
4: You passed it.
0: Because he and a coworker were sexting back and forth. Yeah.
3: So they were supposed to let her know that it was a prank before she got to the job. Is that
0: well,
3: what you're saying?
0: Yeah.
3: That's how you end it?
2: Yes.
3: Is that what you're saying, nephew?
0: Come on, King Frank.
2: All these titles you be having?
0: Amateurs.
2: Say, what?
3: Rookies.
0: Yeah.
1: Come on, King of Stupid. Come on.
3: Give them some advice.
0: Leave it to the experts, nephew. Is that what you're trying to say?
4: Yeah, you know, I'm the best at the game. You know, if I could have got you through it, that's what I do. But when I just hate when I see people that are novice and don't know what they're doing and they out there struggling.
0: Question.
2: What
0: would you have done in this situation? How could you fix this, though?
3: Today, we want to know.
4: If you want to save anything you've done wrong, all you got to do is at the end of it, just say, "This is nephew Tommy." You just that's all you got to do.
2: Yeah,
4: that's how you put the button on it,
0: and that'll fix it.
4: That's what he should have said.
2: Because all these pranks you had, you just said, "Your wife Tina is my brother Tim."
3: Yeah.
2: Don't you talk about my brother like all this.
3: Right. One, of those, he got twins, a line, Junior.
0: One of those twins is mine.
2: Yes. Now you got a line. You drawing.
3: Yeah.
0: Oh, wow. That's okay. All right.
4: Your wife is cheating on both of us.
0: Yeah.
2: You.
0: So all he had to say was, "This is nephew Tommy."
4: That's all you got to say. And you're clear.
0: What you think about that, Steve?
1: No. I'm out of this one. I totally gave this one. What you get? CLO. This is all Tommy's.
0: Okay, because it was about pranks. Yeah, yeah,
1: yeah.
0: All right. So now we know if we're gonna prank someone. Coming up, thank you, CLO
3: Do
0: and
3: we
0: nephew.
3: Though?
0: Yeah, I know. Don't try this at home. Leave it to the experts, please. Coming up at the top of the hour, we will have some entertainment news for you right after this.
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0: this is a sad story. Following the announcement that a Mississippi grand jury will not pursue criminal charges in the death of 18-year-old Nolan Wells, his mother, Christine Wansley, spoke out during a very emotional press conference yesterday. She stood with her husband and civil rights attorney Ben Crump and fiercely rejected the grand jury's conclusion that her son's death was consistent with drowning. She asked, quote, "How can a jury come to the conclusion of drowning despite knowing that there was trauma to his body and despite hearing many inconsistencies?" Wansley told reporters, "This is a reminder that our son's life does not matter to those who hold positions that are supposed to serve and protect the public," and vowed that the family will never stop pursuing justice for their son, Nolan Wells. I mean, wow. I can't imagine how she feels.
1: I don't know exactly what all the trauma to the body was that they're talking about, but it was pretty intense.
0: Yeah.
1: About his throat. Mm-hmm. Now, yeah. And I don't
2: trauma
1: know.
2: Trauma to his head and all that. So how did it get there?
0: Right.
2: The back of the head.
1: Okay, here's my question. Mm-hmm. You have some kids who went there with him. Mm-hmm. They came back with his cell phone. Mm-hmm. Where he at? Hey man, can I tell you something? I done gone places with a lot of friends. You don't just lose nobody, yeah. Man.
0: And you ask where they are, they're living their lives. That's what they're doing. Not even caring, trying to find out what happened.
1: Parents were influential people.
2: Yes.
1: Within the judicial system.
2: And still are in the community. Mm-hmm. Yeah.
1: And so they went immediately about the business of protecting their sons. Mm-hmm. Mm-hmm. Mm-hmm. And so you can see it everywhere you go with this. But when you're, it's just amazing, man. This country is still, if not more, racist. Yeah. It's more racist than 20 years ago, for sure, because
0: of the current
1: It's the environment for it. Mm-hmm. Yeah. The environment was cooked and baked, and y'all come on out.
2: Yeah. Mm-hmm. Yeah. Mm-hmm. Yeah. Mm-hmm. Yeah. And this family deserves the truth.
0: Yes.
2: That's fair. They deserve the truth.
0: Yeah.
2: To know what happened. She needs to know. She deserves to know what happened to her son.
0: To her son.
2: And you cannot say that you don't think there's some kind of foul play from the very beginning. Just like you said, Steve, the phone missing, the way you all conducted yourselves, his so-called friends, all that suspect.
0: Mm-hmm.
2: All of that
1: cover up.
2: Yeah. So how?
1: And they
2: just
1: sat down and got on the same page. Don't nobody know nothing. We don't remember the last time we saw him. How?
0: Right. Yeah, he stayed. He stayed back. They left. He stayed back. What?
1: Why? Stayed back where?
0: Yeah, this makes no sense. Does this make sense to you? Because it makes no sense to us.

0: Yeah.
1: To talk to a girl. What girl?
2: Some girl. This is what they're saying. So I think that if they keep pursuing, I was reading somewhere, if they keep the family, keep fighting for justice, everyone, keep fighting for justice for Nolan Wells, then they can present more evidence if more information comes out to another grand jury. Okay. So it doesn't have to be just this is
1: somebody
2: it.
3: Status quo. Yeah.
1: Somewhere knows something.
2: Yes,
1: sir. And is going to say it.
3: Yes, yes.
1: But let me tell you the fear that their community has. Mm-hmm. They're afraid of backlash within their community.
3: Mm-hmm. You mean if they speak up? Yeah.
1: Yeah, because they have to live amongst each other.
3: Right.
1: And they have to live amongst these other teenagers, influential parents. And you got to try to, your kids go to school
3: their
1: and all
3: future,
1: this here. Yeah, y'all trying to get in college. I'm telling you, man, the need for power and position supersedes everything when it comes to people who are like that.
3: Yeah.
1: Now, there are some people who are non-black, who are just as cool as they want to be and will do the right thing no matter what.
3: Mm-hmm.
1: But there is a sector of them who are going to follow the rules of who we are and how we got the country and all like this. It's just, thank God, there's enough of them who are not that way.
3: Right.
1: That makes pursuing justice still worth it.
3: Right. And Ben Crump wants the Justice Department to take a look at this case as well.
0: There you go.
3: Yeah.
1: The Justice Department. Department of Justice. The DOJ?
3: The Justice Department. Yeah. For the United States of America. Yes. He wants it to. Mm-hmm. Well, I know what you're saying.
0: I know what you're about to say. Under this current administration, you're not hopeful.
3: Yeah.
1: Man.
3: Yeah.
1: What?
0: Yeah,
3: but he's got to do something. Yeah, he's got to do something. All right, we're going to move on now to Lionel Richie, who recently underwent a routine medical procedure to treat atrial fibrillation, AFib. The procedure follows several recent health scares for Lionel while he was on his Sing a Song All Night Long nationwide tour. According to a statement by his reps, they say the doctor said everything went perfectly and Lionel is doing great, but we'll take some time off and we'll be back on stage soon. Lionel's three upcoming tour dates have been canceled. We wish him a speedy recovery, of course, and look forward to seeing him back on stage real soon. Just dancing on the ceiling. Okay.
0: Lionel.
3: Yeah.
0: You know, black people. Lionel.
1: Yeah. Probably ain't gonna dance on the ceiling.
3: Yeah. I don't think so.
0: Scratch that off.
3: Just a song, right?
1: Yeah, we will meet.
3: Yeah, but we're glad he's
1: dancing
3: feeling better.
1: On the dance floor.
3: Yeah. Mm-hmm. All right, thank you guys.
1: He's gonna stay on the ground now.
3: Yes. We'll tell you who made the Forbes list of richest Americans, and boy, are they rich. We'll tell you about it right after this.
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0: 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Well, Forbes has released its annual list of 400 richest Americans, and guess who tops the list? Take a guess. We all know who it is. Steve, you know who it is.
1: Americans?
0: Yeah.
2: Bezos.
0: He's number two. Elon Musk. Musk is number one. Yeah,
1: he's 900. Not American, is he?
0: Well, he's in America. Yeah, he's from what? South Africa. Mm-hmm. Elon Musk, with a net worth of $908 billion. That's very close to that $1 trillion, huh? Yeah.
2: And he was in charge of cutting jobs.
0: Yeah, Doge.
2: For the government.
0: Yeah. Mm-hmm. Mm-hmm. Jeff Bezos is number two with just a little measly $378 billion.
2: Amazon.
0: Right.
1: Ooh, he done fell off.
0: Yes, yes. It's
2: he's struggling.
0: That wedding cost him so
1: how
0: much.
1: How he gonna make it?
2: Yeah, but it's poor self.
0: Right. The rest of the people we've probably never heard of, but Mark Zuckerberg comes in at number six with $212 billion. And
2: Facebook,
0: Warren.
2: Meta.
0: Yeah, mm-hmm. That's right. And Warren Buffett sits at number 10. He has only $144 billion. So, I don't know what happened there. Yeah.
2: Hard times.
0: Yeah. A few of our favorite billionaires are LeBron, Rihanna, Tyler Perry, Oprah, Beyonce, Kim Kardashian, and Taylor Swift. So, nice. Steve, we often joke about this on the show, but would you be sitting here, I mean, tell the truth, this morning with us doing this beautiful radio show, the Steve Harvey Morning Show, once you reach billionaire status? Think about
1: Hell
0: it.
1: Hell no.
0: Think about it. Don't rush with your answer.
1: Man, I got a billion. I wish I would.
0: Just 1 billion. You're
2: just
0: out.
2: Just 1 billion, huh?
1: Yeah, one. I don't need one. Let me help
2: break it down.
1: If you have $1 billion, the person that has $20 billion, you could do the same thing. An airplane costs what an airplane costs. If you got $1 billion, you can get one. Mm-hmm. You got $20 billion, you can get one.
0: Yeah. I would think. I would hope.
1: So what you know, there's no clothes they make you can't have.
0: Yeah.
2: So there's no struggle in between.
1: Ain't nobody looking down on you. I know you wish you had. Man, bye.
0: So I'm going to ask you again, and think about it, Steve, because you know, that answer was pretty quickly. If you got your $1 billion that you want, would you still be on the Steve Harvey Morning Show? Would you still have your radio show or anything?
1: Yeah, probably once a month about
2: That's better.
0: At least you thought about it, yeah.
1: I'd probably do a segment once a month just to come on and tell y'all what else I done bought.
2: Just straight up stunt.
0: Yes.
1: Yeah, the whole segment would be what Steve got now.
0: Yes.
1: Come on in there. Hey, y'all, what's happening?
0: Congratulations to those billionaires, and Steve, I know you'll be on that list one day. Yes. Coming up at 34 minutes after the hour, Chris Brown says he's tired of being humble and seeking approval from others. We'll talk about that right after this.
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Well, at a recent concert stop in Vegas, Usher sat on a throne and put a crown on his head during his live show, making a clear visual statement about his status in R&B. Usher's crowning went viral, causing Chris Brown to weigh in on who the real king is. Chris Brown took to Instagram to seemingly respond to Usher with a viral rant on his Instagram stories. Breezy said he is tired of being humble, and he called out the music industry's so-called, quote, fake

0: Breezy stated, quote, I am the best, hands down. I am the king. He said that no artist can compete with him, even on his worst day. And he is done seeking approval and is ready to embrace the villain role that people expect of him. He said, F being humble, F how you feel, F your opinion. I don't like none of you celebrities. So
1: okay, I guess Chris.
0: He meant Usher too. And they're on the show together. They're on tour together.
2: I like Chris Brown. And I'm
0: love him. He's super talented.
2: You know what I mean? The dude has paid, he has suffered, and he has overcome, and he's still here, and he's doing it, man. He's doing it at a level right now like nobody else. Now,
1: he's talented. Why, that boy is bad.
0: No question.
2: Man, please. Why we can't ever do a tour together and just be all right?
0: Yeah.
2: This going to break up the tour. You know, I'm pretty sure about that, you know, because...
0: just because Usher put the crown on his head.
1: But, Usher, baby.
0: He did it real sexy, too. He really did it sexy.
2: Yeah, you know, man, but in front of... probably, was he in front of Chris Brown? And then Chris Brown had to come out after that? Or how did it go that night?
1: I don't know what the lineup is. Yeah. Do they rotate?
0: Yeah, I was thinking they rotated. You know,
1: I don't know, though.
2: I don't know how they do it.
0: Mm-hmm. But it doesn't... Okay. Because they started off nicely. They did. They started off because Usher is like a mentor to Chris Brown.
1: So the king of R&B.
0: Okay, Whitney back in the day said it was Bobby Brown.
1: And she was correct.
0: Yes, remember that?
2: That has never been more untrue. I don't care who said it. Y'all must be out y'all rabbit mind. Whitney said it.
0: We were with it.
2: Man, Bobby ain't ever been the king of R&B. Y'all be lowering the bar too much.
0: But wait a minute now.
2: No, hell no.
1: You gotta listen. Be open and listen.
0: This is why she said
1: he was one of a kind, Bobby, doing what he did at that time.
2: Yeah, that don't make him king of R&B.
1: That's what the Genuines and the Ushers and all of them came from, that Bobby Brown, the way he was performing on stage and dancing.
2: I got all them little quick moves
0: tour,
2: and
0: sold
2: all
0: that. Tours all over the country.
2: I got all that.
1: And okay, so what's your beef?
2: He ain't no king of no R&B.
0: Well, who is it to you then? Okay, let's get to that. Who do you think it was or is?
2: See, y'all measure a different way. R&B is rhythm and blues.
0: Yeah, we got that.
2: Who sings from that? Well, if y'all know that, how the hell you talking about Bobby Brown was the king of R&B?
0: We agree with
2: you. For rhythm and blues, vocals included, ain't nobody ever outsang Luther Vandross.
1: I agree. I got that.
2: Period.
1: Okay.
2: That dude right there, that was a run man of rhythm and blues for R&B, man, where his voice carried the culture, man. Mm-hmm. Now, if you want to go in phases.
0: Eras. You're talking about overall, period. You're talking about overall.
1: Of all time. You're talking about the GOAT.
0: Yeah.
1: Luther,
0: yeah.
1: GOAT.
0: That's what he's talking about. Yeah.
2: Because then you got to bring in James Brown. See? You got to do too much, man.
1: Well, if that's the case, it's Michael.
2: I don't believe in forgetting.
0: Yeah, but Michael was king of pop. Yeah.
1: Go ahead.
0: Okay.
2: I just don't believe in forgetting because somebody new come along.
0: Okay. All right. Well, right now it's Usher and Chris Brown. All right. Coming up, Steve is in for the nephew with today's prank phone call right after this. Bobby, we love you.
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0: Coming up at the top of the hour, it is my strawberry letter for today, and the subject is, she can't do what I did. We'll get into that, find out what that's all about in just a few, because right now it is time for the prank phone call, and the nephew is not here. You didn't write it down.
1: He left it for all of us.
2: The prank is you can't come back to church. Now, the reason you can't come back to church is because you don't know the real King R&B.
1: That's the number one reason why you can't come back.
2: I don't give a if it was last segment. See, here's what I'm tired of y'all doing, and I'm not going to allow people to do it.
0: What?
2: The problem with our young generation now is nobody wants to. Well, I can't say that. No, okay, let me take that back.
0: Okay.
2: It is hard sometimes for this new generation to honor the work, the careers of past gone stars because they didn't see
0: the waymakers.
2: You know, and if you weren't born and you never saw them or you didn't go to concert, you don't know. See, you can't look at Earth, Wind, and Fire today and judge them on what they were. Because no. You can't do that. Because Maurice White was alive when Earth, Wind, and Fire was at the epitome of it.
0: Oh, yeah.
2: You can't really shake off what the Bee Gees did.
0: Yeah.
2: You know, you may not talk about them, but the doggone Bee Gees, man. I'm talking about, man, was for a decade just ripping. And a lot of people don't know that, so they don't write it off. That's one of the big causes of the debate between Michael Jordan and LeBron James. Is because the younger generation didn't know. And then they throw Kobe in there.
0: Yeah.
2: Like, you know, like right up there with Jordan. And then they go, they didn't see it. And, you know, Chris Brown, to me right now, this dude is everything.
0: And I agree, we should know our history.
2: Young
0: but
2: cat is everything. But even he paid, the word is homage.
0: To Michael Jackson.
2: Yeah, and just, every time they try to say he's better than Michael Jackson, I've seen several interviews, he said, hey, man, no, that's cap. I'll never reach what he was.
0: Yeah, and Michael Jackson paid homage to James Brown. I mean,
1: yes,
0: you know, And if you're really good at this game, at what you do study the greats. You do. You should be a student of
2: And you should mention them and talk about them and quit acting like you got here on your own and now you here, you it. You it for what they know of.
0: Yeah.
2: But I done heard too many great singers, man. I've just heard too many.
1: Yeah, absolutely, Steve.
0: Yeah.
2: And I don't lower my standards. I just don't.
1: And we
2: you come
1: are
2: out here, man. You know.
0: Wait, what?
2: You heard me.
0: Okay.
2: What?
0: Because I disagree. I think he can sing. I think he can sing.
2: No, if I'm just gonna say sound that. Like you a little bit, what we talking about?
0: All right, let's get to the prank. Do you remember the title? Because this is going to be an all-out war pretty soon.
2: Here's the prank.
0: I see it coming.
2: It's raining somewhere.
1: It's you can't come to church and you can't come to this show anymore.
2: Well, you can't come to church, so it probably cause it's raining.
3: Hello.
4: Hello.
3: I'm trying to reach Sister Charisse Mayfield.
4: Who is this?
3: Deacon Bounds from the church.
4: Deacon who?
3: Bounds from the
4: From our church?
3: Yes, ma'am.
4: Okay.
3: From here. Can you hear me good? This old phone don't work. We're good.
4: Yeah, my phone okay.
3: Okay, that I called and the deacon board didn't have a meeting as well as Pastor and they didn't have a meeting and they come to the understanding that they're going to ask you to not come to church right now because them boys of yours, Eric and James, being in jail the way they is and want you to just, I don't know if they're going to suspend you from church right now, but they think it put a bad look on the church.
4: My kids being in jail put a bad look on the church.
3: Well, that's what they come up with. Now we didn't have a meeting with the deacon board and with Pastor Stoves.
4: I don't understand why y'all have a meeting about my kids in the church. Well, what my kids got to do with the church?
3: Well, what we're trying to do is show a good example to the youth that we got there.
4: Okay, you can show a good example by me being there paying my tithes and offering.
3: Well, that's another thing that's been brought to our attention, that we're going to be calling a lot of members about it, people not paying the tithes the way they're supposed to.
4: I'll pay my tithes. I don't know who told you that, Deacon Barnes. I don't even know, first of all, who you are, and I'm not trying to be mean to you. And I don't even understand how you even got my phone number.
3: Well, now
4: but I pay my tithes. I pay my offering. Go on your computer at the church. Call your secretary or whoever.
3: Well, let me ask you this, Sister Mayfield. Do you pay your tithes according to what you make?
4: Yes, I do. Check the books.
3: Well. Now, what it is, we can't check the books if we don't know exactly what you make, is what I'm saying.
4: What I make is my business. Between me and Jesus, I give him his 10%, and that's all Mars Hill need to know.
3: I understand exactly where you come from, but now the main issue on the table is about these boys and being, disrupted the way they are. They don't want that to be to bleed over into the youth choir.
4: Wait a minute. First of all, I would appreciate if you would have Pastor to tell me this himself. And then second of all, if somebody, kids, is having trouble in the world or whatever, y'all supposed to pray for them, not put them at the church or their mama.
3: Well, we gonna pray for, and we're gonna pray for you too. But we don't want this to shed over to the youth that we got that's doing good with this.
4: Well, I'm gonna keep coming. Y'all can't stop me from coming to the church. I'm gonna keep coming. So I don't know who you talking to, and you tell Pastor to call me himself and tell me I can't come to Hill, and you have nobody calling me telling me that I can't come to Hill. That is a free church.
3: I'm gonna get the pastor called.
4: Well, you get the pastor to call me, because you have no business calling me telling me that I can't come to God's house.
3: Well, Sister Mayfield, I don't want you to get in no uproar with me.
4: Now, I'm not getting angry with nobody. I don't work 18, 16 hours today. I don't have time for nobody calling me, telling me that I can't come to a church that I pay my tithes and offering at. Not that I own the church. I pay my tithes because that's due to God. But y'all really making me upset by telling me I can't come there because of my kids in their troubles.
3: Well, Sister Mayfield, where was you this past Sunday, you what now?
4: I wasn't at church because I had overstepped, and why is that any of your business?
3: Now, there you go being in uproar with me again.
4: I don't know who this is. How could you call somebody about church business over the phone? This don't make sense.
3: Sister Mayfield, hello?
4: Yeah.
3: One more thing. This nephew Tommy from the Steve Harvey Morning Show, you just got pranked. I got you.
4: Oh my God. Wait a minute. How you going to sorry. But y'all bogus. Y'all I'm like, who is this guy? We talking about church beers.
3: You know what I like about you, though?
4: What?
3: Ain't nobody going to keep you out the Lord's house. You going to show up and show out every Sunday.
4: Every Sunday, I'm coming to church in the name of Jesus.
3: I know that's right, baby.
4: Well, thank you.
3: Hey, baby, let me ask you something.
4: Uh-huh.
3: What's the baddest radio show in the land?
4: Now, do you even have to ask me that? The Steve Harvey Morning Show, baby.
2: Well, that was it. You can't come back to church, and now that we got that out the way, well,
0: all right,
2: yes, you're going
0: up
2: to
0: next.
2: Hell.
0: Y'all have a great next, one today. 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

0: It is time now for my strawberry letter for today. 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We could be reading your letter live on the air. What's that for? Just like we're going to read this one right here, right now.
1: Yeah,
0: what's
1: up? It is strawberry letter.
0: Subject. Thank you, Steve. Subject. I know that lackluster introduction. All right. She can't do what I did. Dear Stephen Shirley, I got a divorce 6 years ago.

0: ago after I found out that my husband was having an emotional affair with one of his coworkers. He explained to me that her life was in turmoil and he was a good listener. He admitted that he had to turn his ringer off at night because she would call him in the middle of the night crying. I never believed that was just an emotional support type of thing. They were a bit too close for me, so I eventually moved out and divorced him. He did not contest the divorce and gave me everything. Days after the divorce was final, he moved in with her. Now they're married, and all of a sudden, she's in the same social circles that I'm in. She carries the same bags that I have, and he got her the smaller version of the BMW that I drive. I assume that he couldn't afford the bigger one like mine because I still get hefty alimony and child support payments from him. When I saw him in August, he commented on my hair color. The next time I saw his wife, her hair was highlighted just like mine. It's way more than a coincidence, and I think it's hilarious because she can't do what I did for him. I gave him his two children, and I helped him start his business and manage his employees. I saw him yesterday, and I told him that his wife is a copycat, but imitation is the highest form of flattery. He tried to hurt me by saying that his wife is a beautiful, younger version of me. I told him that she still can't do what I did. He laughed in my face. Is he trying to turn his wife into a mini-me to spite me or because he misses me? What is really going on?
1: Man.
0: What do you care? I mean, really, who cares what they're doing? Who cares? And why do you care is the question. Yes, he's petty and very immature, and everything he's doing is despite you. I mean, yeah, he tried to hurt you with she's a younger, more beautiful version of you. Believe that he is trying to spite you. He's resentful that you divorced him, and this is his way to get back at you and get under your skin. But don't let him. You already won. You got the alimony check, the child support check. You got a nicer car than hers. Everything you do, she copies. So you're winning right now and without your cheating husband by your side. So that's a good thing too. Stop commenting on what they're doing. Stop being bothered by it because you said it. Imitation is the highest form of flattery. They want to be you. Well, she does anyway. He's just trying to pay you back. So just keep living your life and giving them more and more reasons to hate you. That's it. Steve?
1: I really don't understand the purpose for the letter. You know, I was waiting on something to happen here. You got a divorce 6 years ago.
0: Yeah.
1: From a guy that you found out who claimed to be having an emotional affair at work. You found out that wasn't the case. He said he had to turn his ringer off at night because she was calling him crying in the middle of the night and all like that. Man.
0: A lot.
1: She don't know you married. She don't know you can't take calls at night. No, you ain't explain none of that to her. Because you done set yourself up in a different way with this girl. Mm-hmm. Now, and all this here, I never believed that it was just an emotional support because they were a bit too close for me. And they were. And they were. And you knew it. So I eventually moved out and I divorced him. Okay, cool. That was 6 years ago. Like Shirley said, who cares? Why do you care? He did not contest the divorce, gave you everything, which is what he wanted anyway. Days after the divorce was final, he moved in with her. So much for emotional support. Got to go over here and get some of this physical thing, too. Yeah. Now they are married, and all of a sudden, she's in the same social circles that I'm in. She carried the same bags I have. He got her the smaller version of the BMW that I drive. I assume he couldn't afford the bigger one like mine, because I still get hefty alimony and child support payments from him. Okay, and this was 6 years ago that you got the divorce, and you still getting alimony and child support, and you still driving that big BMW, and she got the little one. Then she said, I

0: saw him in August and he commented on my hair color. Next time I saw his wife, her hair was highlighted just like mine. And can I tell you something else, lady?
1: What?
0: A whole lot of

0: you have these highlights.
1: I got news for you. These highlights is for sale. They for sale for anybody that want them. Halle Berry ain't the only one gonna get that haircut.
2: True.
1: Kim Kardashian ain't the only woman with a ponytail. You know, so what? You know, I don't, lady. I really don't understand. And now, you still get all the alimony and child support. Then she got the hair color. It was more than a coincidence, and I think it's hilarious because she can't do what I did for him.
0: Hang on, Steve. We'll get part two of your response. Coming up at 23 minutes after the hour, today's Strawberry Letter subject, she can't do what I did. We'll get back into it right after this.
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1: All right, come on, Steve. Let's recap today's Strawberry Letter. The subject is, she can't do what I did. Mm-mm. She cannot.
2: Yeah. Look, this letter is, it's just ridiculous. Woman got divorced 6 years ago. Because she thought her husband was having more than an emotional affair at work with his coworker, which he found out later on. She was right about that. He said he had to turn his ring off at night because she calls in the middle of the night crying. Well, it's more than that. And so anyway, so you moved out and eventually got a divorce. And the day, a few days after the divorce was final, he moved in with her. So much for emotional support. Okay, so cool. Now they live together. Here's what's driving you crazy now. And when you asked for the divorce, he gave you everything. He didn't contest it or nothing. All right. Now they married, and here's what's driving you crazy. All of a sudden, she in the same social circles I'm in. She carried the same bags that I have. And he got her the smaller version of the BMW that I drive. I assume he can't afford the bigger one like mine because I still get hefty alimony and child support payments from him. Okay. Then I saw him in, I'm tired reading this letter. Then I saw him in August. He commented on my hair color. Next time I saw his wife, her hair was highlighted just like mine. It's way more than a coincidence. I think it's hilarious because she can't do what I did for him. I gave him his two children. I helped him start the business, manage his employees. I saw him yesterday and I told him that his wife is a copycat.
1: Mm-hmm.
2: But imitation is the highest form of flattery. Then you say he tried to hurt me, which he did, by saying that his wife is a beautiful, younger version of me.
1: Wow.
2: I told him she still can't do what I did. He laughed in my face. Is he trying to turn his wife into a mini-me to spite me or because he misses me? What's really going on? Lady, he ain't doing none of this because of that. He's doing it because he got busted. Mm-hmm. This is why he's doing this. Because he got busted. You found him out. You got half of his money going up to your account. And now you think he's trying to make her a mini you. He just buying the stuff he know how to buy. You like this bag. Why wouldn't she like this bag?
1: Hmm.
2: You love this car. Why won't she love the car? He's just doing all he know how to do. And now he done set up and told you that she is a younger version of you.
1: Beautiful.
2: That his wife is a beautiful younger version of you. Mm-hmm. Well, guess what? You need to hang on to. She now has the older, poor version of him.
1: Clap back. I like the clap back.
0: Checkmate. Yes.
2: Why are you tripping? She is a beautiful younger version of me. And guess what? She has the older, poor version of him.
1: Mm-hmm.
2: And go on and live your life. Lady, you are messing up your current day, your current peace of mind, your current level of joy, because you are concerning yourself with a relationship that ain't got nothing to do with you. You're saying in the letter, is he doing this because he's trying to make a mini me? Or is he doing this because he misses me?
1: To spite her.
2: All you need to do is make sure to spite you, making her a mini wife into a mini me to spite me, or because he misses me. What's really going on? All you need to make sure is that you don't miss him.
1: That's
2: all your concern should be.
1: Yeah.
2: And quit worrying about what he do. Quit worrying about what she driving.
1: What is she care? And it's been 6 years. Why does she care so much?
2: Trade your car in for the newer, bigger model. Because it has to be paid for. If y'all been divorced 6 years, there's a 60-month payment plan. I know of no more than that. I don't could be. I don't know. That's 5 years. So now your car is paid for. Why don't you trade it in and get the bigger, newer model and keep flexing?
0: Well, they a 72
1: month. Yeah, they got 70.
2: They got 72 months for a car.
0: 84 months.
2: 84.
0: I'm not sure about that one, but I know about 72.
2: Wait,
1: because people aren't trading
2: 6 years.
1: Yeah, something like that. Yeah.
0: Yeah.
2: Well, I can't act like I ain't. I got cars that's 6 years old. I got a lot of cars that's 6 years old.
0: Yeah.
1: So see, yeah. But they were paid for. You didn't finance them, I'm sure.
2: For 6 years, you know how many cars?
1: I'm sure. All that interest.
0: Well, everybody ain't able though.
2: But you know, and I understand that. And I'm not talking about that, but I'm just talking about lady. Y'all, you tripping about the wrong thing, man. Let people go live their life.
1: Yeah.
2: You know, why don't you go and enjoy your life for what it is now? Take care of your kids. Meet somebody new.
1: Spend his alimony checks. See if he can up it.
2: I get a job and alimony and child support.
1: Right. Ooh, come on. She's winning. Yeah. All right. Leave your comments on today's Strawberry Letter on Instagram at Steve Harvey FM and check out the Strawberry Letter podcast on the free iHeartRadio app. Now, coming up next, our sports talk segment, Junior's out, Steve's in, right after this.
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2: All right, it's time now for Steve and Sports Talk. Junior's out. So, Steve.
3: Junior ain't here. We do everything.
2: Yeah, according to a U.S. News and World Report article, playing sports is great for kids. Organized sports, notably, aids in fitness. It teaches teamwork. It keeps kids off their phones. Most parents admit that they worry about big costs associated with sports teams, the crazy schedules, and the kids.
3: Yeah, that's
2: being
3: enough,
2: injured.
3: Shirley. That's enough. Hit
2: well,
3: it, Dave.
2: Well, your grandson, BJ, plays. That's what I was getting to. Too.
3: Yeah, well, everybody play in my family, so. This is Steve Harvey Sports. In relationship to the story that Shirley just told, yes, sports is good for your kids. Yes, sports makes them physically active. Yes, sports teach them about winning and losing, competing, and teamwork. But if your child ain't good at sports, please remove them.
2: You're supposed to be encouraging.
3: Quit sending them down here in sports they can't play. I'm so sick of going to games, watching your baby get in, and then he throw the ball all up in the lights. The first time the basketball touch anything, it's behind the backboard. Stop this. Your child don't like football. He in there crying every time somebody tackle him. Get his little side behind out. He belongs on the debate team.
2: Steve.
3: He should be in robotics or something like that. Mm-hmm. Stop bringing these kids out here, because now we got to come up with all this new mess. We got to get them participation trophies for just coming out and trying. We don't give a about your child trying.
2: We want a mentor.
3: Ain't nobody going. And I mentor people. I keep them out of stuff they ain't got no business getting into. And sports is likely not for everybody's child.
1: Why are you playing the theme to Rocky with the sports report?
3: Yeah, I don't know. I just like Junior, it. You know, I always wanted to have that.
2: Yeah,
3: know?
2: But Junior doesn't do that. He just gives you the sports. Yeah.
3: And that's why Junior got a dry sports. So let's keep that in mind, y'all. Stop putting these children in these sports where we got to give out participation trophies. You don't get a trophy for coming down here. You get a trophy for winning.
2: Up.
3: Have you ever seen the second place person on the Wheaties box? No. We only put the champion on the Wheaties box. Even Cyril ain't finna put your little losing baby on the box.
2: This is not very encouraging, Steve.
3: They don't put the team on there that lost, all that crying and looking all sorry and everything. We looking for winners. Sports teaches your children the power of winning and losing, how to get up and try again. And that's what sports should be.
1: All right. You're the meanest sports granddaddy ever.
2: Junior,
3: great
2: come
3: day.
2: Back. All right. Coming up at the top of the hour, a wife is tired of her in-laws critiquing her cooking, and she needs some advice right after this. Thank you, Steve.
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0: 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Ain't nobody playing with y'all. I was coming out of Macy's with a bag in my hand. I had a new bra and some ass, just trying to meet a man. And then I'm sitting in the food court. There goes my Jesus.
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1: Okay, this is from Deidre in Greenville. Deidre says, I made Sunday dinner for my in-laws and I already expected the jokes about me not being a good cook because I'm not from the South. My mother-in-law came in and went straight to my pots and started adding seasoning that she brought with her. She said my baked chicken was dry. Yeah, she has some in her purse, I guess. She said her baked chicken was dry. She made my husband go buy a can of salty soup to add to the chicken. I was so outdone and angry that I couldn't enjoy my time with them. I have the utmost respect for my in-laws, and my husband knows I'm trying. He said he will talk to his mom. Should he talk to his mom? Will they ever change? Those are her questions.
2: Well, he can talk to her, but it's going to be, at least he's talking to her.
1: So I like that. That
2: means he's
1: that was
2: on
1: nice.
2: Your side. Mm-hmm. Now, listen to me.
1: Yeah.
2: The little salty soup that she put in your chicken.
1: Yeah.
2: That was broth, baby. You should have had that in there.
1: In the house.
2: You in here cooking chicken, however you made it. And I guess it was some look baked it or something you did.
1: Yeah, the mother-in-law said it was dry.
2: Mm-hmm. Yeah, and that's what the broth is going to do, is to help put some moisture in the meat.
3: Yeah.
2: Mm-hmm. You need help, baby. Ain't no need of you being tight. You can't cook. Yeah, you sure.
1: I did not write this. How did her mom, though, just come in, going in the pots with her own seasoning that she brought from home?
2: Well,
1: she knew
2: baby needed help. You know.
3: He came prepared.
2: Shirley, read the letter at the very beginning. I'm going to show you.
1: Okay. It's from Deidre in Greenville. She said, I made Sunday dinner for my in-laws, and I already expected the jokes about me not being a good cook because I'm not from the South. My mother-in-law...
2: Stop right there.
1: Okay.
2: You was expecting the jokes about you not being a good cook because you're not from the South.
1: Mm-hmm.
2: Two things in there is facts.
1: What?
2: You can't really cook.
1: She's not a good cook.
2: And you ain't from the South.
1: And she's not from the South. Okay.
2: So mama already know you don't know what you need to know. And all she's trying to do is help. And
1: all
2: you
1: right.
2: couldn't enjoy it because you... And then what thing? If she didn't do to fix the food, wasn't nobody going to enjoy it.
3: Wait, what?
2: She said, I couldn't even enjoy my food. I was so angry. Well, if they hadn't fixed it, wouldn't nobody going to enjoy it?
1: But you want me to read? This is the line right here. My mother-in-law came in and went straight to my pots and started adding seasoning that she brought with her.
2: Because so when she walked in, she didn't smell nothing.
1: Mm-hmm. So she travels when she knows she's coming to their house with her seasoning. She said, my baked chicken was dry and made my husband go buy a can of salty soup to add to the chicken. That's what you said.
2: Salty soup is broth, girl.
1: But it hurt her feelings, though. She said she was so outdone and angry.
2: Lady, she's trying to help you. You know, come on now. Come on.
1: But walking in.
2: I'm telling you right now, I can't do it. If you can't cook, I'm not finna sit here and eat this.
1: Right. That's
2: well,
1: I'll
2: sit down and open up my bag of Five Guys and eat.
1: You stopped on the way.
2: Yeah, I done stopped. I already know what's happening.
3: Got you.
2: See, they done been over there before. She not telling you that part. They done been over there before. They done had her food.
1: Yeah.
2: Now, she done volunteered to cook. Mama came ready.
1: Yeah.
2: That's the part she leaving out.
1: Yeah, she said she expected the joke she did about her not being a good cook.
2: Because they have eaten her food before. Come on, Shirley. We ain't got time to do another one because we messed around with this non-cooking woman. If you can't quit having people at your house.
1: That's
2: make
1: it
2: us sit through
1: until
2: this.
1: You learn. And like we said,
2: she don't want no help. She keep trying to prove a point. That's what's the matter with young people. Use the knowledge from these old people, man. And y'all's relationship could be better. Say, Mama, can you help me?
3: Yeah,
2: I really
3: I'm struggling,
2: learn how
3: Mama.
2: To cook.
3: With this chicken. It's why is it?
2: Girl, I'm so happy you asked.
1: I thought you'd never ask. All right, thank you. Coming up in 20 minutes after, we'll have more of the Steve Harvey Morning Show right after this.
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0: Yeah, this album is dedicated to all the teachers that told me I'd never amount to nothing. To all the people that lived above the buildings that I was hustling from that called the police on me when I was just trying to make some money to feed my daughter.
1: Yeah, yeah.
0: And to all my peoples in the struggle, you know what I'm saying? It's all good, baby, baby.
1: Check it, check it.

0: So Toys R Us is making a major comeback for the holidays. There will be 160 stores open by the Christmas season. The comeback is in response to a growing trend in the toy industry where adults and teens are increasingly driving sales. Industry analysts say toys are no longer just for kids, with collectibles, hobby items, and fan-focused products attracting adult shoppers as well. Toys R Us closed its stores back in 2018, but this new toy trend is bringing the toy giant back. So, are there any other stores that you want to see come back? Like, how about Blockbuster or Radio Shack or something like that? And do you like toys, Steve? You don't seem like a toy guy to me.
1: I like fishing rods.
2: And Blockbuster, surely, we don't have
0: these. I know. Cars, so I know.
1: Yeah, no.
0: Oh, I
1: know Download now.
0: Mm-hmm.
2: Yeah.
0: Oh, okay.
1: Circuit Streaming. City was dope.
0: Yeah, like Radio Shack.
1: Blockbuster. I like Blockbuster, but they need to start having the stuff in the store. You got to go in there and just order it online. What is I'm in here for?
0: Mm. What about
1: and ordering online is harder, man, because I like to see what I'm buying. You know how many disappointments I've had?
0: Yeah. And then you don't feel like taking it back, going to the trouble of taking it back. So you keep it. Yeah. Yeah. I have some stuff right now from Amazon that I need to take back.
1: The picture don't look nothing like what come to your house, I tell you.
0: All right, guys. We'll have more of the Steve Harvey Morning Show coming up at 33 minutes after. We'll play a round of Would You Rather right after this.
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4: Yo, C. Yeah, we need to get out and do something, man. Got all these hot cars and hot cribs. Ain't got nobody to share it with, baby. You know what I mean? Let's go.

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1: When there's something wrong with you, you usually the last person to know it. Everybody else know.
2: Like, you're in denial about it?
3: You're the last person to admit it.
1: I mean, we got it on the show.
4: What do you mean? I'm going to say this right here before we even start.
1: I'll go down the line.
4: And nobody said nothing to y'all this morning. I'm not for it this morning. I didn't say it. I'm going to say it like that.
1: Okay, cool. And I care. Okay, yeah. And I care. Okay.
2: Go ahead.
1: Shirley has never thought of herself as bougie.
2: And I still don't.
1: We all have.
4: No, that's
5: okay. So she's saying she's in denial about her bouginess. Is that what you're saying?
4: For years.
1: She said, I'm just me.
2: I am.
1: See right there.
4: Her family say
1: me.
4: That. Her family say that. Now, that's true.
1: See that?
3: Anyway. Move
5: Who
3: along.
5: Who else? Come on. Who else?
1: Carla.
5: Yes.
1: Ratchet hoodness.
5: I'm not any of those things. I'm
1: not. Tie cutting. Busting windshields.
5: Allegedly.
1: And then she hides it under the word alleged.
5: Yes. You have no
3: we
5: proof.
3: We all see it. We all see it.
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7: 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All right, it's time now for a round of Would You Rather. Would you rather pumpkin spice latte or an espresso martini with tequila? Interesting.
5: Is that for me, that question?
7: I know what you're going to say. You can answer.
5: Both.
7: Yeah.
1: I don't know what none of
7: them. Pumpkin spice latte because it's pumpkin season.
5: Ooh, I love pumpkin spice latte.
1: I haven't.
7: You haven't tried it, Steve? You got to try that.
1: Where am I trying it?
7: Starbucks. What do you mean? Yeah, go to Starbucks.
1: Starbucks. Yeah. Y'all don't know that? I'm just going to tell you the facts. Y'all hung up on Starbucks because of the name. You know who got better coffee? Dunkin' Donuts.
3: Dunkin' Donuts. I knew you were going to say Dunkin'
1: Donuts.
3: Dunkin'
1: Donuts coffee way better. Monica, you could take your... Because you... Monica, you are just a white girl. Be quiet. Because she be sitting up there with her hair down with the rest of the little white girls and all that here trying to blend in. We all sitting in here with long hair. Oh, right here. Go on.
7: All right.
1: I can't nothing about that.
7: We're going to move on now to, would you rather do a live stream with Drewski or do an episode of Wildin' Out with Nick Cannon and the guys Drewski, and Gross? Yeah. Drewski?
1: No, I can't. Wildin'. Me and Nick was on stage at Earn Your Leisure. He's talking about all the years he's tried to get me to come on Wildin' Out. I can't.
7: And you haven't gone?
1: No.
7: I mean, obviously you haven't gone.
1: I'm
7: not
1: let you talk about me. That's not what I'm going to do.
7: But you know, you like to do that. Yeah.
1: No, y'all, that's not what I'm not finna do that, man. You just insult me.
7: Oh. But you it's get to insult them insults. Back. Yeah.
1: It's all insults. What is it? What? Have you seen
5: Wildin'
1: Out? You
5: get to talk about situations. Yes. You get to freestyle and rap. Mm-hmm. You can do that too.
1: But
5: in
1: you
5: the
1: gotta
5: classroom.
1: Be talking about somebody and you gotta be cracking on them.
7: Yeah. You don't want to do that.
5: You just don't want to do. Okay.
1: Not my thing, man. I told you.
7: Okay.
1: Nick said, man, so, I done asked Pops 100 times.
7: All right. Would you rather sit on the front row at a Mojo Brooks show or would you rather call an ex just to say hi?
1: I'm sitting on the show with Mojo.
7: Of course. Yeah. But you know what he does to his audience. Yeah.
1: That's my dude.
7: Mm-hmm. Okay. All right. Would you rather a flat stomach, but you can't lie anymore, or have a belly and all you do is lie? Everything that comes out of your mouth is
1: a
7: lie.
1: Well, I might as well try what it is to have that flat stomach.
7: But you can't lie anymore with the flat stomach.
1: Yeah, I go on and try it. I try.
5: To tell
7: and
5: the truth?
7: And not lie?
1: I got a stomach now and lie all the time. That ain't going to happen.
7: That's today's round of Would You Rather. Coming up next, our last break of the day. And we will close out the show with the one and only Steve Harvey right after this.
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1: I used to think about immature things. 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Are you gonna call me like you said you would? Is this really your real phone number?

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1: Here we are, guys, our last break of the day, and we say thank you every day to Steve Harvey Nation just for listening. We appreciate you so much.

0: Steve, what you got for us on the way
1: out? You know what? In closing today, as I've gotten older, I have really learned some things. And the older I get, the less and less I'm influenced by the words, thoughts, and comments of other people. You know, I saw something funny online the other day. And this girl, really short hair, was sitting there, and the girl says, "Do you know what they saying about you?" And she reached down and put her glasses on and said, "Let me put my glasses on to see if I give up." And I just laughed so hard at that, because the older I've gotten, the less concern and the less concerns I have about what people say about me, think about me, or feel about me. I don't care anymore. What you say, think, and feel about me, especially if you don't know me. Those people that you don't even make a crease anymore. You don't know it, but you don't even make a crease anymore. Oh, there was a time, man, I would hear stuff or read something or see something, go, "Man, why they? No, not no more." And it's a very freeing feeling. And if you can get to that, if you can get to not allowing people's thoughts, feelings, or anything they have to say about you affect you, it frees you up. It takes such a load off, especially with the impact that social media has today. Everybody is on social media in some shape or form, whether you know it or not. Everybody on earth is being discussed by somebody in a negative way on social media. Everybody. I don't care who you are. Your child is going through it. They got a new name for that. They call that cyberbullying. Kids are suffering like that. Your children are being done that way, on to the point where it's gotten to a crisis. It's led to teenage suicides and all of this, man. Because they just can't take it anymore. If I could impart any piece of knowledge to a younger person, one of the things I would do in this new modern world is teach my children not to care what they say, think, or feel. Because, man, it don't. And you as an adult, you've really got to get to this, man. Because it eradicates a huge, huge weight off of your shoulder when you don't care about that anymore. Because that's such a big part of it. And all of us have suffered the ridicule of social media. All of us. And you know what? At the end of the day, when they get through talking about you, when they get through commenting, when they get through trolling, whatever you want to call it, when they get through, I'm still standing. None of it has broke me. And everything God has for me, I still got. And my God is so good. He prepares a table in the presence of my enemies. Do you know how many haters have watched me come back from the very thing they said was gonna stop me? Do you know how many times, man, I've gotten up, shook it off, and walked on into a better door, a better light, a better situation when everybody thought I was gone? There was a comedian on stage one time. My wife and I were at this Art Basel thing that Beyonce's mom throws. And we were bidding on this picture of Nipsey Hussle. Nipsey had just passed, and that was a picture of Nipsey Hussle, and they were putting it up and they were starting to bid. And then Jay-Z raised his hand and he got in the bid. And I told my wife, I said, "We out. We're not finna." That's Jay-Z and B sitting up at the table. "We're not finna get in the bid with, we ain't there. It's my money against they money. It ain't finna make no sense." So we laughed about it and we did it. The comedian on stage says, "Oh, I see you out there bidding. Yeah, well, at least you still got Family Feud, because it was right at the time when I had NBC had canceled the talk show and Little Big Shots. And the comedian said, well, at least you still got Family Feud. And hardly nobody laughed. But then they came over to the table and they said, well, I guess you mad at me for what I said. I just ignored them. Nah, man, because what you said don't move the needle in my life. You trying to be funny at my demise. How'd that work out for you? And really, comparatively speaking, really, no, talking to me has no effect. And it started back then when I stopped caring about what people say. It's such a freeing feeling, man. And the older I get, the better I've gotten at it. And I'm so good at it now. Matter of fact, I want you to say something so I could tell you how much I don't care. And I want you to look over here at me so you can look at my face and see how much I don't care. So, man, if y'all could put that in y'all's life, man, and go on about your day, man, it just sure make it easier. Because it don't matter. Because remember this, what God has for you, can't no man stop. Nothing. Ladies and gentlemen, have a great day today. Talk to God. He would absolutely love to hear from you. Y'all stay in peace.
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1: Sweetheart, I've been trying so hard to get over you. 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All I'm looking for is just a serious relationship, so I can hold all my life. 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

I'm the man from the big VA. Won't you come play around my way? And listen to what I gotta say. Timberland, don't you know I am the man? Rock shows here in Japan. Have people shaking my hand.

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1: You broke my heart, 'cause I couldn't dance. You didn't even want me around. And now I'm back to let you know I can really shake 'em down.

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0: a crazy feeling, though. I don't want to get too attached, but I feel like I already am. My mind's telling me one thing, but I guess I should listen to my heart.
1: 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It's Callie. You're listening to 97.9 The Vibe, and welcome to fall. Yesterday, we celebrated the first day of fall, and I am loving it. So we've got some fall topics this afternoon, because there's some serious stuff that we got to talk about. First, we're starting off with the weather.

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0: What kind of fall weather person are you? Do you enjoy like a nice overcast day? The leaves are falling and it's chilly. Or do you want it to be like chilly but bright and sunny outside? Let me know. Hit the app. Talk to me. What is your preference? Because one of my, like, I'm not going to say fall is my favorite season, because we all know summer is my favorite, but fall is my second favorite. I really enjoy the come down of summer. I love when it gets a little bit cooler. It's just, it's cozy and it feels nostalgic. I enjoy it. Personally, though, I do not like it whenever it's like rainy and dreary. That's when I get depressed. That's when I get sad. That's when I get like unmotivated. But whenever it is 65 degrees, sunny, we got like that crisp fall air. Absolutely perfect. What's your preference? Hit the open mic feature. Talk back to me and you might hear yourself on the radio.
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2: 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Here's what happened on the Steve Harvey Morning Show. See, foul play is two words. Something four. Happens before four. We play. That's why they call it foul play. Now, Phoebe got to understand that now. He's 73. This ain't his first rodeo. Is we playing or are we foeing? What is we doing? Yeah. We either going to play or we going to foe. What are we going to do? Because I'm tired of foeing.
3: 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Yeah,
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Scary stuff, man. It's Cal. 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And Simone Biles says that masked intruders broke into her home. I'll tell you what they did and what they stole coming up next.

0: TikTok saying that somebody broke into her home. I was like, girl, did you call the cops? Simone Biles has become the latest high-profile athlete targeted in a brazen home invasion. This happened to her home in Chicago. She said that three masked men broke into her residence and they stole her Porsche GTS. They stole her Porsche? You know that's what they were there for. That's what they were there for. I'm not trying to make jokes. This is terrifying. She detailed the whole entire break-in on TikTok. You can see the video. It's still up. She says, I feel like I need a new car. Because during our last few months in Chicago, three men in masks came to our house and stole my Porsche. This was in the middle of a get ready with me video. Like, she's just casually puts this on us. Oh my gosh. Wow. Like, how are you just gonna throw that out like that? That's really how life be, though. life has been so crazy lately. It's just like, wait, what'd you say? What did you say happened? Now, she did say that police eventually recovered the stolen car, so they got it. The experience prompted her to buy a new ride and step up her home security. I probably would, too. Personally, I would be scared to drive, anything too fancy. I would be afraid to, have anything too expensive. Because you just never know, when you're going to become a target. But I don't know. I've never had that kind of money, so I don't really know what I would do.
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Today is Go With Your Gut Day, all right? So stop asking everybody for their advice. Hone in. What does your gut say? I believe in you. 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

0: saying all businesses, local businesses, small businesses, women-owned businesses, brand new businesses. Coming up November 21st is our Holiday Market and Festival of Trees. 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So it's a big tradition where local residents come and shop locally right before the holidays, but also have a chance to bid on trees with all of the proceeds going back to the Crisis Nursery. 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We would love for you to be a part of that day.
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Good evening. As we wind down, we got some interesting information recently about Nolan Wells. And now let's hear what the family is deciding to do after they got this information. We'll chat about it coming up next.

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0: right now, thinking about the family of Nolan Wells. He's 18 years old. And recently, Mississippi grand jury declined to recommend criminal charges in a connection with the 18-year-old's death. The decision was announced Monday. There was no trial. Wells disappeared July 4th while celebrating with friends on Horn Island right off Mississippi's Gulf Coast. His body was discovered 2 days later, and the Jackson County jury found no credible evidence that anyone committed a crime connected to this death. If you've been following along, you have seen many, many sides to the story. Now, the jurors said the circumstances surrounding the body were consistent with drowning. However, both the state medical examiner and an independent forensic pathologist listed his cause and manner of death as undetermined. That distinction has become a major point of contention for Wells' parents, Christine, and the father, Elmore. Whew. Christine asked yesterday, how can a jury come to a conclusion of drowning despite knowing that there was trauma to his body? I think the biggest thing, the family wants thorough investigation. Do not just draw up a conclusion. If we have things that are undetermined, we need to determine them. The grand jury conducted an extensive review before reaching its decision. They issued 132 subpoenas and considered information from 43 witnesses. They used video, GPS, cell phone, and forensic reports. Now, it looks like the Wells family, really, one of their biggest questions is, how did he end up in the water in the first place? What led to this thing? What led to him being able to be drowning? Despite the grand jury's finding, Wells' family is calling for the investigation to remain open. The legal team also renewed requests for an independent federal investigation by the U.S. Department of Justice. The NAACP has joined calls for additional scrutiny and greater transparency surrounding the case. The family is not giving up. Nolan was loved by a lot of people. He was a young man with a bright future, and I think any individual deserves a complete understanding of what happened that day. The grand juror acknowledged the future evidence could change the case. Its report says the matter could return to another grand jury if credible evidence indicates Wells' death was not accidental. So the family themselves, they have vowed to find answer, and they are not giving up. So what has been determined is not the end.
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Mariah Carey, don't forget about us. It's Gal, you're listening to 97.9 The Vibe. Mariah Carey is, now she had the longest running song at the top 100 for what, 23 weeks? She just got tied with Ella Langley, but honestly, if we start now, I think it's possible that we keep Mariah at the top. Don't let her down like this. Here's Fergie.

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I mean, they've got multiple stages from Craner to Lazy Daisy, Rose Bowl, Gallery Art Bar, and more. 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

0: Nine to Five. 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
1: vibe. If 100 people walked through your front door, you'd want to know who they were. 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

0: What up? It's Callie. 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Lionel Richie. He has to step away from the stage again. He's 77. He was recently hospitalized, and he underwent a procedure to treat atrial fibrillation, so commonly called AFib, you know. Richie's representation confirmed that yesterday that there was a procedure, and they said everything went good. Great. However, three shows have been canceled. I just hope he's doing okay, and I hope that he heals well. He's expected to return to the stage, which perfect. That's all that matters. So he recently, it affected the sing-along All Night Long tour with Earth, Wind & Fire. So three upcoming concerts were canceled because he's got to recover. Understandably, hopefully he'll be back by like the end of October, and he'll be feeling good. Maybe he should take a longer break. I'm all for fully recovering and then some. You know what I mean? Like, get good. Get yourself back to 100. Don't start the show at 90%. Wait till you're back at 100. And just, you know, it's real. He's 77 years old. You know, our bodies, they do things. Health is a blessing, right? And sometimes we got to do things to help our health. So I'm just sending him love. And hopefully all works out and he'll come back stronger than ever. But he's had a few hospitalizations. But I always love to hear when, you know, you kind of have an answer, right? You got that surgery. Hopefully that's exactly what he needed. And hopefully he himself, as an individual, feels good and feels stronger. So that does it for us this evening. Take care of yourself. I'm out of here. I'll be back tomorrow.
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